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0: is the Power Trip Morning Show, Thursday, September 3rd of 2026. Halfway through the State Fair, this is the third day of September. It is the first day of the college football season. If you are a Golden Gopher fan, I bet Tommy is at a 9.8 out of 10 right now. He's jacked on the drive in.
1: When I got up at 4:15, he'd already been up and posting it.
0: Well, yeah, we know his morning routine, right? Yeah, he's probably been up since 1 in the morning getting ready for today. I'm Corey, that's Chris, that's Paul, and there's Zachary, and we're with you until 9 o'clock.
1: Hi.
0: It's college football tonight, right here on The Fan. You're home for Gopher football.
2: It's heating up, baby.
1: Yeah, Daddy.
2: It's all happening.
0: So, most people at this station and most people that are listening can cheer for the Gophers, and Sauce, you can start anti-sweating the Gophers starting tonight.
1: Yeah, man. I'm going to do that, and I need them to lose by or win by 44, and that would be a great start. I would appreciate that if they lost by or won by 44.
2: Wow. That's a lot of points, man.
0: You want them to win by 44?
1: Yeah, because then I win my bet. Doesn't that make sense?
2: Yeah. I just didn't think you would.
0: Didn't you take the other team?
1: Yeah, but if the Gophers win by 44, I win my bet because I have them. I didn't know this until last night. I have them plus, I have Eastern Illinois plus 45.5.
0: Plus 45.5?
1: Yeah, that was the original line. Yeah.
0: Oh, wow. I didn't know that. Yeah. 40, you got them at 45.5.
1: Yeah, and now it's down to
0: Now my confusion ends because I was like, sorry, why would 44 help you at all?
1: Okay. 44 helps me, yeah.
0: Got it.
1: Yep.
0: Okay, so you want the Gophers to win,
1: yeah,
0: but Eastern Illinois to cover.
1: Yeah.
0: Wow, you actually are cheering for them to win. Fantastic.
1: Well, sure. They're not going to lose to this team. This team's awful.
2: Come on now.
0: Hey, man.
2: Don't give them bulletin board material.
1: They'll win their first three games.
0: Yeah, what if the entire team is listening right now, Eastern Illinois, and they're like, whoo-hoo-hoo-hoo.
2: Is that right? And,
0: yeah.
1: Whoa.
0: Yeah. Yeah.
1: What, maybe they're listening to Silverchair.
2: I'm sure. That's
1: Fat Boy in it. Yeah.
0: God, if they're listening to Frog Stomp right now, then text me your address. I'll come listen with you.
1: And now you want them to win.
0: I do. I love Frog Stomp.
1: Yeah, it wails.
0: What a cool album cover, too.
2: Yeah, stomping on a frog like that.
0: Remember all of our moms thought that we were going to play frog baseball because Beavis and Butthead did?
1: Or burn things to the ground.
0: I'm willing to blow up a fish with black cat fireworks after they're dead. I did that. I'm not going to hit a live frog with a baseball bat because a cartoon does.
1: That's serial killer behavior.
0: Well, sure.
2: I just don't want to pick them up. If somebody else would pick them up and loft them in there, I'll knock the sun on them.
0: Great point. I don't want to touch a frog either. You
1: know why not? What's wrong with frogs? I love frogs.
2: They're slimy and gross.
0: Yeah, I know. Yeah. They're your favorite animal.
1: Yeah, we have them.
0: You know everything about frogs.
1: Every once in a while, there's some on my deck, and my son and I go out. Deck.
2: Okay.
1: And my kiddo and I go out there and...
0: What do you do?
1: I try and pick them up, but they squirm away.
2: Grody.
1: He loves frogs.
0: Yeah, so do you. It's your favorite animal.
1: It is my favorite animal.
2: What if a frog bit him? What would you do?
1: Well, that'd be sad.
2: I know. What would you do?
1: Probably chuck it in the ground.
2: That's what I'm saying.
3: Quick, but what's your favorite animal?
4: I don't know. Frog?
3: Frog?
4: Well,
3: frog is wrong.
0: Frog is wrong.
2: What's the right answer?
1: My favorite animal, frog.
2: No, I'm asking Corey. What is the right answer?
0: Almost anything but frog.
1: Hmm. Why?
0: They're gross. Chris is right. They're gross.
2: They are.
0: I don't want to touch them.
1: But like Hawk and I used to talk to B-Rob about going fishing.
2: Yeah, I remember
1: He'd
2: that.
1: Have to touch all of it. Yeah. I'm not touching any of it. Yeah,
2: if I'm going fishing with him, he's touching me.
1: Yeah, well, you know what I mean?
0: Is B-Rob back in Texas? Where is he?
2: I believe he lives in Libya.
1: Really?
2: Yeah. Strange choice for retirement.
1: Bold choice.
2: That's what he wanted to do. He said the fishing's great down there.
0: He's an outdoorsman.
2: He really is. Yeah.
1: Yeah.
0: But if Hagen or West are listening, where's B-Rob?
1: Yeah, Hagen, call Hogsteady.
2: Are you hearing that in your headphones? Sound like lightning? No?
0: No. Okay,
2: just me then.
1: Are you on the drugs?
0: Sounds like lightning?
2: Yeah.
0: Like static or lightning strikes?
2: Like static. That reminds me.
0: Here, let's try this for a second real quick. Sauce, what does lightning sound like? That's what it sounds like?
1: Lightning? I thought you said thunder.
2: That's interesting.
1: Lightning doesn't make a sound.
0: Look at you.
2: Wait a minute. Hold on one second. You thought he said thunder?
1: Yeah, but here's why I'm confused, okay?
2: Here's why I'm confused. The two words sound nothing else alike.
1: Yeah, good point.
2: Not at all.
1: Here's why I'm confused, though.
0: Mm-hmm.
1: When you said, does it sound like lightning? Lightning doesn't make a noise. So I immediately then thought, well, maybe he means like the thunder that follows. So I was listening for thunder.
2: I think lightning does make a bit of a noise, doesn't it?
1: I mean, when it cracks.
2: Yeah.
1: Yeah.
2: Boom.
1: Yeah, when it scares you.
2: Yeah. Boom.
0: You're fascinating.
1: Hey, thanks, man.
2: The other day, I was reminded, and I don't know why I was reminded, because I've heard this song a million times between then and now. But I was listening to a cover band echo through the streets of Excelsior, Minnesota. And they were playing What's Up by Four Non Blondes.
0: Banger.
2: Banger. Oh, great slammer. Band name. Mm-hmm. Great songwriter.
1: Yeah.
2: And I was reminded because we rented the band Moonshine, which you guys are well familiar with.
1: Oh, yeah.
2: The infamous Colorado incident. I was in the band Moonshine. So we rented a practice space. In, I think it was Upland, California. Maybe in Glendora. It was Glendora, California. From the drummer of the Four Non Blondes' dad.
0: As one does.
2: Yeah.
1: Yeah.
2: And they were the rage in 92, 93. Specifically that song. And little Steve, who was a guitar player, and I had this thing that drove everybody around us nuts. And it was this. Just randomly, I would go, "Hey, Steve." And he'd go, "Yeah." And he'd go, "Do you try?" And he'd go, "Oh, my God, don't try."
1: Brilliant.
0: God.
2: And every now and again, I'd go, "Hey, Steve. Yeah. Do you pray?" "Oh, my God, don't pray."
0: Man, and you're saying this got annoying?
1: Yeah. That's so good.
0: No.
1: Yeah.
2: I can't find anybody in my life right now to do that for me.
1: That sounds like something David would do.
2: See?
1: Yeah.
2: David, will you do it for me? I'll call you randomly every now and again. I'll answer when you answer the phone, you go, "Hello," and I'll go, "Dave, do you try?" And all I want you to do is go, "I'm not gonna try."
1: Brilliant. Yeah, he would do that.
0: He has nothing going on.
1: Who, David?
0: Sure.
1: For sure.
2: He's got a gambling problem.
1: Wow.
2: Well, welcome to the club.
0: Our new bit in the last like 4 or 5 days.
2: Is
0: Sauce,
2: this our new bit?
0: No, no. Sauce and I have done this a handful of times.
2: Ah, damn it.
0: We've tweeted, or not tweeted, sorry. We've texted Dov something that we know he hates, and we start the timer on our phone to see how quickly he responds with rage.
1: Yeah, it's a long list. Well,
0: the first one,
2: I don't know what he hates.
0: The first one, we all guessed like under 40 seconds, he's going to absolutely just rage back. Yeah. It took him over 12 minutes to respond.
1: Yeah, it took him a while, yeah.
0: Then I did it again yesterday, and I think it took, again, 10 to 12 minutes. What is he doing?
2: What does he hate?
0: Why does it take him 12 minutes to text me back?
1: I don't know.
0: I don't even like the guy.
1: I don't know what he does.
0: Maybe that's why he's taking so long to return my text, is he knows that I hate him.
1: Yeah, I think, you've said you hate him on the air, so I think...
0: Well, I've said it to his face. I mean...
1: Yeah, there is that.
2: I can't imagine what you would tweet pictures that he hates of. How do you tweet pictures of freedom and childhood?
0: So, like, I'm trying to get him to respond... Like, literally, like, that's all I do. Like, "Oh, my God, do I try?"
2: and I can't
0: fun. Get him to bite.
2: It's fun.
0: That's so annoying.
1: Yeah. No, it's funny.
0: I'm with Little Stevie here, whatever his name is.
2: Oh, Little Steve loved it.
1: Yeah.
2: Little Ricky.
0: Wait, is Little Stevie, isn't he from, is that the Bruce Springsteen guy?
2: Little Steven.
0: Steven. Yeah. Yeah, so you had Little Steve.
2: Yes.
0: Was he a little person or was he just
2: he's normal size. He's bigger than me.
0: He was a bigger guy named Steve, but you called him Little Steve.
2: At one point,
0: why did he get
2: life,
0: that nickname then?
2: I don't know. At one point in my life, I called everybody Little Something.
1: That's
2: I had Little
1: funny.
2: Phil that worked at the gas station.
0: Mm-hmm. He was 6'2".
2: Little Rick was at least 6'4". He was much bigger than me.
1: Yeah.
2: He was the bass player.
0: Well, Little Ben's going to be here in a little bit.
2: Yeah. Let's see if he goes with Little. Maybe he'll like that.
1: Little Tommy.
2: I'm going to ask him if he tries.
0: We've heard way too much about Little Tommy in the last 10 plus years.
1: Yeah, good point.
0: I know where Little Tommy's been.
2: Do you know who would love "Oh My God, Do I Try"?
0: Tommy.
2: Tommy would.
1: Oh, yeah.
0: He might not even know that song. He might.
2: It doesn't matter.
0: He might. No, he does. He's all in. Yeah.
1: That, he will, because that song like made a resurgence.
2: Did it?
1: Yeah. Everybody was like, it was like a TikTok bit.
0: Maybe,
1: yeah.
0: But either way, that song came out before he was born.
2: Yeah.
1: Oh, he'll know that, Slammer.
2: I heard a rumor one time about that band, Four Non Blondes.
0: Go on.
2: They were on tour as the opening band for Aerosmith for the longest time. And I might have heard this from a really good source. the dreadlocks, if they're real, that means you ain't washed your hair in a long time.
0: I see where you're going with this.
2: And I was told that Aerosmith threatened to kick them off the tour if they didn't wash their hair.
1: Yeah.
2: Because they didn't smell great.
0: Gross. But I mean, in their defense, that's what you signed up for.
2: Yeah, this is my look. You should have smelled my undies, my leather pants.
1: Yeah, when that lady in Colorado took them off.
2: You get the stories mixed up, but we're okay. At least you know what you're doing.
1: I'm trying.
2: You are. Do it.
1: Oh my God, do a try.
0: Jeez, I wish you would try to sing.
1: I can't.
2: That might have been the best you've ever sang.
1: Thanks, Hawk.
0: Try again.
1: Oh my God, do a try.
2: I mean.
0: God, I definitely pray for you to be better than that.
2: You're a songbird.
1: You know, there's zero chance you pray.
2: You are a songbird.
1: Thank you, Hogs.
2: Do you pray?
1: Oh my God, do a pray.
0: Getting worse.
1: Yeah, it is getting worse. But I have to throw in the air bass. Which I did a lot of at the Dave Matthews concert.
2: Oh, I can.
0: Oh, imagine. Can you imagine?
2: Can you imagine sitting behind him trying to see Dave Matthews? When you go see Dave Matthews and you're surrounded by other serious Dave Matthews fans and they're mad at you for playing the air bass, do they go, I wish you would stop with the under the hour?
1: Can I make a statement?
0: Yeah, do they do that?
1: No, they do not. Can I make a statement?
0: Sure.
1: And oh, I am God. One. The worst fans are Dave Matthews fans.
0: Jeez, why?
1: They just are. And I am one. They just...
0: Why are they the worst?
2: What do they do?
1: They're just annoying.
0: Okay, in what ways?
1: I have to tell you how many times they've seen him.
0: I think that's all bands that have a diehard fan base. It's always like a badge of honor, right? It's like, I've seen him this many times. How many times have you seen him? That's pretty standard.
1: I don't know. They're just... and I am one. We're just an annoying group.
0: Okay, but what else? It can't be just that.
1: I don't have any good examples.
0: Wow, that's a hot take for almost no information.
1: But I am one. So, like, I am in that group. We are an annoying group.
2: You are him.
0: You've said that 15 times. In what other ways?
1: We think that that's the only band that matters. We think that you are, like, it's like you're... privilege, like it's a privilege or a right to go to that band and talk. I don't know. They're just annoying. They're just an annoying group of people. They talk throughout every song. They loudly sing every song. That includes me. We're just an annoying group. It's just a bunch of lame white people. It is.
2: The Power Trip Morning.
1: Yeah. I mean, they're an annoying group of people. And We are an annoying group of people. I get why people hate, like, that don't like the Dave Matthews Band, hate that. It's the fans. The band, I love the band. And there are people who probably hate the band. They're like, the band's fine. The fans suck. They're an annoying, pretentious group of people.
0: Couldn't agree more.
1: They are. And I'm one of them. Your shave?
0: That's not what I said. Are you nuts? God, you're pretentious. You're annoying.
1: Yeah, I am. I'm all these things.
0: God, how many times have you seen him?
1: I lost track. I thought about like going...
0: Approximately how many times?
1: Mid-50s?
0: Yeah, why do you have to tell me?
1: You ask, though. Most of them tell you without even asking.
0: Sure, that's fine.
2: Would you just try?
1: Oh my God, do a try. A try all my life.
2: Not the right words.
1: In this institution.
0: You should be institutionalized.
2: You really should.
1: You're... Rim teaser should be institutionalized.
0: Oh, God. I'm going to text at the Dove and see how long it takes him to text me back.
2: He is the rim teaser.
1: Yeah, he is the rim teaser.
0: I like to tease the rim of my roof.
1: Yeah, thanks, Gutter Helmet, GutterHelmetMN.com. 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
0: All right, so Tommy, shortly. Argo Flash, relatively shortly. Ben Lieber, relatively shortly. You guys square off in semifinal number three a little over 24 hours from now.
2: That is correct.
0: Against Doug Glenn and Belinda Jensen.
1: Yeah, that'll be funny.
0: Belle does not like her matchup, but what are you going to do? Right, you got to beat them all.
1: Yeah, I think Hog's Daddy will win tomorrow.
2: It depends on the initials, man.
0: Look at you being humble, trying to lower the bar, lower the standards.
1: I mean, no, I think Hog's Daddy will win.
2: Thank you.
0: I think almost any of you could win.
1: Yeah.
0: I mean, you're all going to get smoked by Rick next week, but that's okay.
1: Yeah, that's all right.
0: Because it's Savant.
1: Yeah, he's very good.
2: Yeah.
0: We'll see. But we'll see. One of you will be in the finals.
1: A Glenn Swedberg Rick matchup would be all time.
0: Well, that's like when Zacho had the idea to basically at some point do like an initials masters bit, right? Like how Jeopardy does. Like the top players square off once a year for the Tournament of Champions. We might have a preview of that by just putting those three in the finals.
1: Yeah, correct. Yeah.
0: We'll see.
1: Yeah.
0: But hey, whoa, slow down. Let's not just put Glenn in there.
2: Yeah.
0: What are we at? 124 or something? 124,000? Something like that. Maybe 124.5? Now I'm forgetting.
1: That's
0: how do I always forget? Hey, it was 6 days ago.
1: I don't know.
0: I always forget exactly where we're at.
1: Yeah.
2: We're in St. Louis Park.
1: Yeah, we're in St. Louis Park.
0: I really hope whoever wins the jackpot at some point, I hope the person doesn't have like $2.1 million of net worth. I hope it's somebody that has like $2,200 to their name.
1: Yeah, like Dusty Mon.
0: Right, and Dusty's Mon like, I don't know if I can even go on.
1: Yeah.
0: I can't afford to pay my Netflix bill.
1: Yeah, I hope it's Dusty.
0: And then he wins $124,000. Yeah. We just legitimately change somebody's life.
8: 123.5 tomorrow.
0: 123.5. That's a lot of money.
1: Yeah, man.
2: The leftovers.
1: Wait, what's the other one we normally do?
10: Order up.
1: I love that.
2: I know you do.
1: Because I love you.
2: And I love you.
0: All right, we're going to do a segment here, Sauce. I really want you to focus. I want you just to try. No, he's not even trying the bit.
2: Yeah, what's wrong?
1: All my life. Doesn't she say in this institution?
2: Yeah, I try all the time in this institution.
1: Hasn't she written like 100 slammers?
2: She wrote a lot of Pink's stuff. Yeah,
1: yeah.
2: With Pink. Yeah.
0: Pink by Aerosmith's one of the worst songs of all time.
2: I love that song.
1: I love that song too.
0: It's like Luke Bryan before Luke Bryan was Luke Bryan.
1: Yeah, that Luke Bryan song's horrible.
2: People like it.
1: What was I going to say?
0: I don't remember.
2: I don't think you were going to say anything.
1: I think the lady in Four Non Blondes was married to the lady in Roseanne. I'm pretty sure.
2: I think they were the
1: daughter in Roseanne. I think they were a couple.
0: Sarah Gilbert?
1: Yeah, I think her and that lady were a couple.
2: I believe you're
1: I don't think they're a thing anymore, but I'm pretty sure they were.
2: Get back to us on that.
0: She was also the lead singer of Four Non Blondes, was also the sister of legendary Bears defenseman William Perry.
1: Was she really?
0: Yes.
1: Yeah, she was married to Linda Perry for 7 years.
0: Yeah, so the brother of William Perry, and I believe her nickname was the Freezer.
1: Oh, really? Yeah, it says that right here. Wow, you're correct.
0: Yeah, see, Wikipedia knows.
2: Did you know Rosie used to travel around like the Four Non Blondes were Grateful Dead? He would follow them from city to city.
1: Why is that?
2: He didn't like their music, but he liked to, when they say, ladies and gentlemen, Four Non Blondes, he'd go, prove it!
1: Oh my God, Mark.
2: So he didn't even stay for the concert.
1: Wow, Mark.
2: What up, Mexo?
0: No, but again, Rosie doesn't discriminate. He also went and saw the band Blondie.
2: He did.
0: Right?
1: Yeah.
0: He likes...
2: Prove it!
0: A little bit of everything.
1: Oh.
0: Actually, I don't need to bring his name up. Why did I bring him up?
1: Yeah.
2: Well, he sounded sad yesterday on the show. I don't know. He sounds so sad.
0: Wonder why.
2: It's because of you guys being mean to him all the time.
1: I mean, yeah, probably.
2: I mean,
1: yeah, you're probably right.
2: Is that right?
1: I should probably stop.
2: Yeah. But you just do me a favor. Mm-hmm. Try.
1: I try all the time.
0: That's not true.
1: I do not. I don't remember the last time I tried.
0: Courage to quit?
1: Yep.
2: Yeah, you got that figured out.
1: Skip the first chapter and call it a mystery.
0: All right, you were going to read something.
1: What bit are we doing?
3: The leftovers.
4: The leftovers.
3: It makes me want to throw something through glass. It sounds so fun. What a cool sound.
1: You should go to a Smash Room.
3: So I was saying yesterday.
2: And listen to the band Smash Mouth and eat a Smash Burger.
1: Man, that'd be good.
3: And play Smash Brothers.
1: Yeah, that game's fun.
3: And then hang out with Smash from Demolition.
2: And then smash some P-word.
1: And then play smash some things on the video game. It's there. Rampage, which is a slot machine.
3: What now?
1: Rampage with the lizard and the King Kong guy.
3: Sure. And the wolf. Yeah.
2: Yeah,
1: it's a slot machine.
3: No kidding.
1: Yeah.
3: So there are still a handful of licensed slot machines because those have faded away.
1: Yeah, I mean, not all of the second floor of
2: they're actually on the
1: Circa
2: big comeback.
3: Oh, no kidding.
1: Oh,
3: good.
1: Yeah. Oh, yeah.
3: Good, because I'm not a slot machine player, but the ones that are just, I don't know, the generic ones don't do much for me. I want to see, Game of Thrones. I want to see Willy Wonka.
1: Monopoly.
3: Monopoly. Yeah. What is this, Monopoly?
1: Bomberman.
2: The latest Bomberman.
1: Yeah, great slot machine, right, Hogs?
3: No kidding.
2: Yeah, you like it. I'm not a big fan, but you and your brother like it.
1: Yeah, Debbie calls it the ATM.
2: Yeah. You know that the latest version of the Game of Thrones bonus,
1: no.
2: You get to bang your mom if you hit the bonus. And I say get to.
3: Because you get to. Yeah. That's one of the great pleasures of the Game of Thrones universe. That's what you get to do.
2: Yep.
1: Mom banging?
2: Yep, it's cool.
3: There's a comedian. God, I wish I could give this person credit.
2: The hostesses bring you over some lotion.
1: My God.
3: This is what I hate about Instagram is you see something that you really think is creative or funny or interesting, and then you scroll so fast that you completely forget who just did what you thought was interesting, right?
1: Yeah.
3: There was a comedian, and somebody helped me and find this. They did their bit, and the bit was that I think it was his girlfriend or his wife said that when they were watching House of the Dragon or Game of Thrones, I'm sure that kind of stuff, incest and stuff, I'm sure that kind of stuff was going around back then. And this comedian's take was, no, that's all in George R.R. Martin's head. He didn't have to put it in there. Yeah. He chose to put it in there. So the whole bit is, don't just say, oh, that's something that happened.
1: Yeah, don't say that.
3: Chris, back to when you mentioned this a long time ago, when Game of Thrones 10 years ago was a thing, and your wife was like, what was it? Something like, was she asking about like...
2: She goes, what time period is this supposed to be?
3: Oh, yeah, exactly. Oh, yeah. Right. Yeah. There is no time period. There's dragons and wizards and White Walkers. So you don't have to... Well, back then, there probably was a lot of incest. No, there isn't. It's all in George's head. He wanted it. What's his name?
11: Oh, it was a guy?
3: I think it was a guy.
11: There's a girl that has the same bit.
3: Okay, so why do I feel like it was a dude? But I don't know. Maybe I am misremembering that part, too.
11: And she defended her buddies by saying, well, back in the day, they'd sleep with their family members to keep their bloodlines pure. Mom, this isn't a documentary.
1: Gross.
3: Anyway. You get to sleep with your mom.
1: Yeah.
2: Yep, you get to.
3: Can you imagine? If that was the bonus game, no, I don't mean imagine sleeping with your mom. I mean, if somebody had okayed that as the bonus.
1: I mean, Tommy would, that's all he would play is that slot machine.
2: You know, George R.R. Martin was like, I will license my likenesses to you guys. But here's what you got to do for the bonus.
3: I've never heard him talk. Is this what he sounds like?
2: Exactly.
14: Merry Christmas!

0: Talk show.
1: oh, boy.
2: But no, it's going to be good. It's going to be great. You know, if we have a spicy Friday morning, we have a spicy Friday morning.
1: Well
2: know?
1: Said.
2: We've all been there.
3: Yeah.
2: Did we really bet on the...
3: Yeah, I have them 45 and a half.
2: Do we have all those bets?
3: Oh, yeah. I'll read them to you.
2: I always forget about the old February bets, you know? Hold on. Those are tough.
0: They're tough.
2: Yeah. You guys, this is so good. So good.
0: Yeah, man. It's all happening, brother.
2: Can I tell you?
0: You can.
2: Four non-blondes. My best, one of my best friends, Jordan Wing.
0: Never heard of Jordan Wing.
2: Jordan Wing.
0: What's his nickname?
3: Winger?
2: No, Ja.
0: Okay, yeah, now who you're talking about. No.
2: So I'm Ta and he's Ja.
3: My God.
2: So our wives are best friends, Shelby and Sess. They're best friends from high school. And first time I met Jordan, we almost fought. First guy I ever almost fought in my entire life. But now we're best friends.
1: What'd you fight over or almost fight over?
2: I ran up to Shelby, got a little handsy, hugged her. You know what I mean?
0: What? Like
2: a
0: little... You?
3: That had to have been the first time.
2: Don Shelby?
3: Why are you handsy?
2: Where's Kong's dog?
1: So Winger says what when you get all handsy with his gal?
2: Well, we're at the Kenny Chesney concert circa 2017. And I'm probably 0.4. And I'm not like handsy, but I like pick her up, swing her around.
1: As one does.
2: You know, normal hide.
1: 100%.
2: And he's standing there pretty angry. So,
1: sure, put his gal down.
2: Exactly.
1: Don't lift up other people's gals.
3: Hey, they're on the same softball team.
0: We probably thought you were going to check her oil, man. I mean, you came in aggressive.
2: So I go, John, it's fine. I didn't even know him at the time.
0: You didn't know him? And you called him that?
2: No, Jordan. I said, Jordan, it's okay. We're friends from high school. And he was not too fond of that.
1: Sure.
0: Oh, of course.
2: So then I left. But then about 5 years later, when I started dating Sess, he's around all the time. So then we're like, okay.
1: Now we have to be friends.
2: Now we have to be friends.
3: Wow.
0: Wait a minute. Hold on.
2: Mm-hmm.
0: So you were friends with her, not Sess?
2: No, so they're all a high school friend group. They all went to the private high school. They went to Hill Murray, and I all went to Mount Medi. So I knew all of them.
0: Oh, okay, got it.
2: Yeah,
0: okay. I wasn't aware of that, by the way.
1: Sure.
2: So then we, like 5 years later, COVID hits. I get furloughed, and I need a place to live.
0: Furloughed.
2: Hideous. And my apartment rent or like that year went up. Sess and I want to move together. We move in their basement. So then I come fast friends with Jordan. Long story, way longer. We love to do karaoke, and his karaoke song is Four Non-Blondes. What's
3: up? Oh, brilliant. Yeah.
2: So he moves to Florida. He's gone, dead to me. Now I take over that song. I sing that every time I go to karaoke.
1: Will you sing it in Las Vegas, November of 2026?
2: It's a lock, guaranteed.
0: Can I ask you this?
2: I've been working on a lot of songs. I literally have a full set list of karaoke songs.
1: Can't wait.
3: Wow.
0: Can I ask you this?
2: Yeah.
0: Do you try?
2: And I try. Oh, my God. Do I try?
0: Perfect. Yeah. You're my guy now.
1: Yeah. Front page sports with Tommy Olsen after this. This is the Power Trip morning show on the Fan.
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0: Ladies and gentlemen, a weekly component, 9 to noon, and a loving friend and a brother, covers the Minnesota Vikings for the Star Tribune, StarTribune.com. Can we get a witness and a raucous round of applause for Mr. Ben Gessling, ladies and gentlemen, especially those of you in the back row, a round of applause for Ben Gessling, at Ben Gessling BX, if you would like to follow, if you're so inclined. Well, welcome to the fair. How excited are you to be at the state fair? Intel sources indicate to me that you've been here since like 8:15 or 8:30. Is that true?
1: It was an early start, yes.
0: Yeah, well, wise. Look, there's nobody here right now. It's beautiful.
1: It's kind of great.
0: Right?
1: Like, you were able to get like the Peachy's Donuts place is usually like an hour and a half wait. I think we were in and out in 8 minutes.
0: Yeah.
1: So it was, you can get a lot of it done and get the things you want pretty early in the morning. So, yeah, my wife is a big State Fair fan. I mean, I never grew up coming as a kid. 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
14: Four o'clock hour, I'm a little bit behind schedule, which is often the case. When we have Tim Cheat on, because there's just, if you can't turn him off, there's too many good stories.
15: Well, I would not have been offended if you bumped me.
14: I thought about it.
15: I could have listened
14: You'd have pouted.
15: No, I definitely 100% would not have.
14: You wouldn't have, because you've been on 9 shows already today.
15: But I also,
14: annoying to me.
15: I just love, I just love listening to him. I've told you this before. I grew up a bigger baseball fan than hockey
14: fan.
15: And he umped in my heyday of really watching the sport. Grew up in New York, went to every, you know, Mets and Yankees all the time. And the one thing about me, and this is totally true, my brother would attest to this, when we were growing up, my brother and I knew every umpire and every referee imaginable, and all in baseball, basketball, football, and hockey. And I was such a fan of the umps. Like, I used to watch all the umps, and same thing with refs. And so that's why I'm friends with so many refs. And, even during his show, Alfonso Marquez is a good friend of mine, crew chief in Major League Baseball, and I sent him a

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5: 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And tackle it!
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0: It's opening night in the Twin Cities as the Golden Gopher football team is playing tonight, and we are on the air. Tonight, it's the University of Minnesota playing host to Eastern Illinois University. It's a non-conference matchup featuring the Big Ten and the FCS Ohio Valley Conference. Along with all-time Gopher great Daryl Thompson and our entire Gopher Radio Network crew, I'm Mike Grimm, reporting from the Ray Christensen radio booth, and we'll introduce the rest of that crew here in a moment. The Golden Gophers are hoping to build on back-to-back 8-5 seasons, which included bowl wins in both. They both have a bunch of promising returning players, Minnesota and Eastern Illinois. The Gophers headlined by Big Ten preseason defensive player of the year, Anthony Smith. Quarterback Drake Lindsey and running back Darius Taylor will fuel an offense that also has some returning production. Eastern Illinois is already 1-0 after upsetting Murray State last Thursday on the road, 28-14. They were a 7-point underdog in that game. The Panthers are trying to turn the corner as a program and contend for a league crown. A real good night for football. After some rain earlier in the day, it looks like we'll have right now sunny skies and cloudy the rest of the night as some clouds will roll in, dropping into the upper 70s by the late fourth quarter. Right now warm, 86 degrees and just about full sun. Winds could play a factor. It's a swirling wind, east-southeast, around 12 miles an hour and gusting. So we'll keep an eye on that this evening. Daryl Thompson, here we are back in the Federated Insurance broadcast booth. Our first chance here in 2026 for a regular season game. Always tremendous to see you, my friend. And what's better than opening night in college football?
15: Mike, there's not much better than opening night in college football. It's fun. It's the excitement. There's a little bit of just nervousness, you know, thinking about even getting ready for the game. It's like it's a non-conference game. Maybe we're not, juices aren't flowing, but once we get on the air, once I see the players start to come on the field, the juices start to get flowing.
0: You've got the juices flowing, which means you have our keys to the game for this evening. And what are those?
15: Well, I mean, first off, you know, we're favored heavily in this game. And I think the number one priority is that we cannot take this team for granted. They had an upset last week against Murray State, and you just cannot take any type of opponent. You know, they come out and loose ball, fumble, interception, you know, somebody twists an ankle or something. You just need to come out here and make plays. Then number two, we need to get like all the kinks out. You know, one, there's something to practicing, doing all the different pieces you need to do every single day, but there's a coach behind you, there's a coach in front of you, there's a coach on the side of you. You're going to go out on the field. Got some young guys that haven't played. Got some guys coming out of the portal that haven't played. Got some backups and some transfers. All that stuff's got to start to come together. So that's the next piece. And then, you know, finally is, you know, we want to maybe hopefully get some surprises. Hopefully there's some, this guy that I had on my depth chart, but I'm seeing him. I watch him a little bit of practice. Some surprises. Number two, get out healthy. And number three, get the win.
0: Let's get the win. Let's get healthy and stay healthy and see what the surprises are tonight. I like that.
15: Yeah, thank you, Mike.
0: All right, there he is, Daryl Thompson. More from our main man, DT, as our broadcast moves forward. Coming up on the Golden Gopher pregame show, Justin Gard is across the street at the Gopher Garden Party by 3M Arena at Mariucci. That party is sponsored by Huntington Bank. And we'll hear from current Gopher players Tony Nelson and Ashton Beers in our pregame show coming up. Athletic Director Mark Coyle will stop by the stage across the street. Gopher Illustrated's Ryan Burns, and I guess now the Gopher Gazette. I have to adjust my copy here. Gopher Gazette's Ryan Burns will be along, and of course, we'll hear from the head coach, P.J. Fleck. And don't miss it. The ever-popular Pick'em feature is back and upcoming. Tanner Hoops is not with us tonight. He's on assignment. He'll be back with us here in a couple of weeks. Dan Robotham is our chief engineer, but he, too, is away on assignment. That means the great Jared Wells is our on-site game engineer tonight. Benson Callahan, our pregame engineer. Troy Pearson, our program assistant. David Jordan is our Gopher Radio Network producer. And Dan Riesig will be on stats. David Leatherman will be our spotter. We couldn't be more excited to bring you Thursday night college football from the University of Minnesota. We'll be under the lights in the prime time. The Golden Gophers are looking for win number one. It's the Gophers and Panthers, and we're thrilled you're with us here on the Gopher Sports Network. Kickoff is 2 hours away. Don't you go away. This is Golden Gopher football from Learfield.
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2: Welcome back to the Gopher Pregame Show presented by Cub. I'm Justin Gard. The Gophers 2026 season starts tonight against the Eastern Illinois Panthers, and it's our first player profile of the year, and we'll start up front with starting center Ashton Beers. Beers made all 13 starts last year as well and was one of the best pass-blocking centers in the country, according to Pro Football Focus, allowing just 7 pressures and no sacks. Drake Lindsey had to like that. With our first player profile of the season, here's the voice of the Gophers, Mike Grimm.
3: Ashton Beers, Gopher starting center, with us here as we are ready for Big Ten football with Minnesota and Eastern Illinois. And your final go-around, so it's you're kind of in that mode where the first thing is always the last first now. So this is your final opener. What are your emotions going into this as a guy who's been around the block now?
4: Yeah, you know, it's awesome. Being my fifth year, I've had a lot of experiences here. This is a really special place, special program. I'm just excited to play one more last year here.
3: Your journey here has been a unique one as well in relation to, you know, the recruiting battles. And then you get here, bided your time, as a lot of linemen do early. And then when you got your shot, you never relinquished it, and you're having a lot of fun out there.
4: Yeah, absolutely. I mean, coming here, kind of came here pretty late as a recruit, obviously, but I made a great decision. It's been a great experience being a part of this program, and yeah, just working my way up throughout the years has been awesome, and battling and being here for this team, it's been great. So
3: what do you think for you was part of your internal push that you were able to get to the point you are now, where you're playing Big Ten football with the Golden Gophers?
4: Yeah, I think it's just constantly challenging yourself, and, like, you know, coach says, change your best every day. So that's been my mentality the last 5 years, and you do that every day over and over and over again. You know, you're going to end up in the spot you like.
3: Did you know it would be a fit when you visited and finalized the recruiting process?
4: Yeah, I mean, coming up on my official visit, I took my official visit, you know, like 1 week before signing day, so it was pretty late. But everybody was great there, all the coaches, the players that I got to meet. So it was a very welcoming environment. I could tell I would be a great fit here, so that's why I committed, and haven't looked back since.
3: You've got to be smart to be a center, and I know that you're on the academic teams and all that stuff. What is the key? Because I think a lot of people think, oh, you snap the ball, and then you just push a guy out of the way. But there's a lot of stuff pre-snap. There's a lot of stuff game film, right? And kind of take us through what the job of a center is besides just getting the ball to the quarterback.
4: Yeah, so, you know, pre-snap, you're doing a lot of stuff. You're making identifications. You're kind of the leader of the O-line, so it's more a big mental game for sure. So it starts with, you know, preparation in the film room the week before, and then going through a practice, getting familiar with the other defense, knowing what they're doing. So you just got to make sure you're on top of all that. And then when you're going to the game, at that point, you're confident in your training and what you've done all week.
3: Now, don't give away any trade secrets per se, but when you go up to the line, I think people have seen the, you know, different footage of different centers. You put the hand on the ball, you're ready to snap it, and all of a sudden you're pointing out a guy, you're yelling. Can you kind of give us a little hint in terms of what you're identifying and what you're telling your teammates, including your quarterback?
4: Yeah, obviously, I mean, it depends on the scheme, so I won't say too much about that,
3: yeah.
4: But just more so making sure we're all on the same page, communicating with my offensive lineman, with my quarterback, to make sure we're setting things the right way and executing the scheme the right way.
3: Speaking of your quarterback, Drake Lindsey, now 1 year under his belt as the starter, he seems like he's had a really good off season, and he's talked really positively about the relationship you guys have, the center and the quarterback. It's always better when they're connected, take us through your thoughts on your quarterback.
4: Yeah, he's awesome. He's really fun to be around, really fun to work with, and he's a heck of a football player. So, really good quarterback. It's been awesome to play with him, and having that second year of experience, I think, already having a full season, you know, being his center has been great. It makes us that much better. You know, being on the same page all the time and being able to communicate and talk back and forth.

0: to set protections, do things in the run game. It's really good.
1: From a year ago when you guys had your season opener and he was making his first career start until now, he's making his whatever it be 14th career start, and he's got the year under his belt. What differences have you noticed? I mean, experience alone is going to create, you know, I suppose, confidence. But what have you noticed in terms of his growth in that year?
0: Yeah, I mean, he's just so much more confident now, can do so much more mentally, and obviously he's had all that experience, so that helps with all that. But I think just the mental aspect and being confident when he goes out there and plays, I mean, he's been awesome, so really looking forward to this year with him.
1: Last thing for you here as we talk before the season opener, and we're a little limited in time on the pregame show. I do a weekly podcast, which I want to have you on at some point this season to talk more about it, but our friend Chip Scoggins did a pretty cool story on you, and if people didn't get a chance, it's certainly out there and available to read about the impact your family has had on the world in general. You guys have had a bunch of foster kids over the years. Give us the Cliff Notes version, and then we can talk more at some point this season when I can have you on the podcast and people can read the article. But how did that help shape you, and kind of give us the background on that?
0: Yeah, I mean, I think, I'll give you the background first. We started doing it when I was in, maybe seventh grade. Sorry to remember that far back.
1: Yeah.
0: But, I mean, we've had over 60, I think it is now. So obviously a lot of kids coming through our house, and I think what I've learned from that is just, the biggest piece is empathy and being able to put yourself in another person's shoes when they walk through your door. You never know the situation they're coming from. So just being welcoming and being able to connect them into the family. I think there's a lot of parallels to the team too, connecting new players into the team who are coming from a variety of backgrounds and situations, so it's been really helpful.
1: What do you think motivated or inspired your parents to take that? I mean, that's a challenging role. What do you think inspired them to do that?
0: Yeah, absolutely. Probably just, a lot of it was faith-centered. I think that's probably the biggest piece, but then also my mom really loves children, so obviously a lot of those kids are, under the age of five, so that's kind of what she loves to do, taking care of children. So I think that was another big piece as well.
1: Yeah, did have you been able to then connect with some of those youngsters and stay in touch with them and follow their path to their future?
0: Yeah, absolutely. Well, our oldest, my youngest sibling, Elijah, was adopted through foster care, so obviously he'll be my sibling forever now, but,
1: yeah.
0: Which is awesome. But a lot of them you don't necessarily stay connected with them after, but while they're there, it's great having them there and great having them being a part of our family.
1: Yeah, what an awesome thing. What a great deal. But opener here, we're looking forward to watching you play. It's been fun watching, and let's get the year off to a good start, huh?
0: Awesome. Yeah, thanks, Mike.
2: Thank you, Grimmer. Starting center Ashton Beers, our first player profile of the season. Beers on the preseason watch list for the Remington Trophy, which goes to the best center in the country. Ryan Burns from Gopher Gazette joins a little later this hour. More pregame show when we come back. This is Golden Gopher Football from Learfield.
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11: Welcome back to the Gopher Pregame Show presented by Cub. I'm Justin Gard from Gopher Garden, just outside 3M Arena at Mariucci. It's the Gophers in Eastern Illinois tonight at 7 o'clock to kick off the 2026 season. Our great Gopher partners at Flint Hills Resources are helping us present tonight's season's opener like they've done many years in the past. Great Gopher partners for over 20 years, and to help us learn a little bit more about Flint Hills and their Pine Bend Refinery down in Rosemount, our good buddy, the Vice President of Public Affairs, Jake Rent, joins us on the Gopher Pregame Show. Jake, thanks, first of all, for the time, for the partnership again. And give people, I always like to let you set the scene of what people see when they drive by Highway 52. And it looks like a little city. In some ways it is. You've got your own fire department down there in Rosemount. What's going on at the Pine Bend Refinery?
12: Yeah, Justin, thank you. It's always great to be with you to kick off another Gopher football season. So, yeah, Pine Bend, hard to miss us. Very visible place, lots of lights. You can see from long distance away. I see a lot of steam there in the winter. But what you often don't see are all the hard men and women working really hard behind the scenes. Over 1,000 full-time workers there, thousands of contractors on site at any given day, working on projects that allow us to operate efficiently, allowing us to meet the transportation fuel needs of the region. There's really no place like Pine Bend in the upper Midwest in terms of its size, its scope, and its significance, and incredibly significant economic contributions to the region.
11: The refinery is about twice the size of the state fairgrounds, for people that are listening right now. And you provide basically most of the jet fuel for MSP, right? People that are, you know, traveling, coming and going from the region, as you say. Give us a sense of just the volume of what you produce there.
12: Yes, we're a 375,000 barrel a day nameplate refinery. If you convert all that volume to, liquid transportation fuel, that's basically one of those 8,000 gallon tanker trucks you see on the roads. One of those a minute, you know, coming out of the facility. That's 24/7 year round. Holidays, people are always working at that facility. It never rests. To your point, the airport, a very important customer of ours. We supply the vast majority of all of Minnesota's transportation fuel, a good chunk of Wisconsin's and the surrounding states as well, but just about all the jet fuel there at MSP. We have a new blending facility as well, where we're introducing sustainable aviation fuel into the airport's fuel supply.
11: Tell us a little bit as well about some of the projects that are going on right now. I know you're always working on efficiency projects, but I'm very, because I know nothing about this, as you know, we talk about this every year, petroleum coke handling, what that entails, what that is about, and what's important to know about that.
12: Yeah, and like you, I'm not a refinery engineer. I got a C in chemistry, and I thought that was a really good grade at the time.
11: Yeah.
12: But I'll do my best. But coking is part of the refining process that really allows us to convert asphalt. And we love making asphalt. In fact, we supply over 11% of the nation's asphalt supply and demand. So really an incredible amount. But that's a lot of asphalt, and what we're able to do is convert asphalt actually to gasoline and diesel and jet fuel through this coking process. And so we have a really neat project underway that will improve the efficiency of our logistics within the plant to be much, much more efficient. It even involves bringing in some new coke drums. Eventually, there will be one of the largest cranes in the world on site next spring with that project. These drums were fabricated in Japan, sent across the ocean, went through the Panama Canal, up the Mississippi River, under the Hastings Bridge, right to our refinery. So really, really significant large-scope projects that we do at Pine Bend all the time.
11: I love the description of Pine Bend, an engineering and technology playground. You mentioned all the workers, the full-time workers, a lot of gophers on staff there as well, all the different contractors. If people are listening to this and this is something they might be interested in and said, hey, I want to go down and work. It seems like a cool job, an interesting job, an important job for all the reasons that we just laid out. What's your best advice to them?
12: You know, first of all, come visit our website at pinebendrefinery.com. We are well represented by the Big Ten, a lot of engineers and scientists at our facility, and we prefer more golfers than others. But if you're interested, come on out, take a look. You can really move the needle working at a facility like ours.
11: And the cool part is also you work hard, obviously, but I know, you know, communities and stewardship and charity has always been something that's important as well. Tell us a little bit about some of the projects you guys have been involved in over the years in the community.
12: Yeah, you know, we focus hard inside the plant to be the best possible operator we can be, but just as important is what we do outside the plant and in our communities, being a good corporate citizen, a good partner. We have some of the best partners that make a tremendous difference for Minnesota, our quality of life. Entities like the Environmental Initiative and programs we do with them to improve clean air through Project CAR, Project Green Fleet, longtime partners at the zoo, Ducks Unlimited. We work with them on restoration work across the state, Living Lakes initiatives. We do a long-time partnership with Ordway, the Family Festival. They're just, you know, tremendous assets for the state of Minnesota. So we're thrilled to partner with them to support what they do. That really, you know, does help make Minnesota the extraordinary state it is that we're all very proud to live and work in.
11: Well, great to see you as always. Great to hear from you as always, Jake. Thanks again for the great partnership here with Gopher Sports. Enjoy the game tonight, and we'll be talking to you as the season goes along. Thanks again.
12: Thank you. Go Gophers.
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11: 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I'm Justin Gard. 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
24: Thanks, Justin. Minnesota Ag Commissioner Tom Peterson says after a strong start to the growing season, drought is diminishing hopes for a bumper crop in parts of the state.
25: Central Minnesota just drying up. We're seeing that droughts slip into southern Minnesota and can touch some of the yields a little bit here at the end as we're trying to finish that crop off here.
24: Nick Peterson farms east of St. Cloud and says crops looked phenomenal around the 4th of July.
26: After that point, I mean, the rain really shut off, so in central Minnesota, there's going to be big shortfalls in production.
24: CHS has announced plans to build a phosphate fertilizer plant in Louisiana by the end of the decade. CEO Jay Deberton says the facility would produce more than 1 million metric tons annually.
0: And from that facility, then we will ship them up the Mississippi River and get it out into the fields of America.
24: And Governor Tim Walz says he's proud of efforts to improve water quality in Minnesota during his tenure.
1: We can not only feed, fuel, and clothe the world, we can be part of the solution. It's our ag here that have voluntarily enrolled over 1 million acres to improve water quality.
24: Justin, back to you.
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11: 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Hey, that's us. 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We're presented by Cub. I am Justin Gard. Joining me now for another season out here on Oak Street from GopherGazette.com, Ryan Burns. My sheet still says Gopher Illustrated. That's no longer the case, Burnsy. What happened since we last talked?
8: Well, first of all, welcome. And I missed you out here.
11: You've been out here for a while.
8: 85 degrees in this heat for someone like myself. It's a little bit sweaty out here. But we got a new thing that we got going at GopherGazette.com. Still Minnesota 24/7 Sports. We finally made it to football season, so you and I don't have to spend the next 8 months talking about billable hours for everything that has now become college football, including earlier today with the SEC and LSU going at one another in court on the start of week zero. I am so tired of billable hours, but that's what you can expect on Gopher Gazette, is outstanding Gophers coverage.
11: Yeah, billable hours will come up about 20 minutes from now when Athletics Director Mark Coyle stops by, because he is back for another year. But let's talk about the football. Obviously, I mean, to me, you and I have talked either, you know, on the Parent of Spare podcast or when you've joined us on KFAN. I think we have to start with the quarterback, Drake Lindsey, and the expectations for him year one to year two. He's unquestionably QB1. Everybody's excited about him. He lost a bunch of weight, hired a personal chef. They think they've got some receivers for him this year. Darius Taylor is healthy, but kind of starts and ends, reasons for optimism with this team, with the quarterback, right?
8: Well, you just took the entire short version away from me, so let me get long-winded. You know I like to do that.
11: Please do.
8: But that is for Drake. What is the next step? And I think so much of the next step is Drake has put in the work to do so, which is trimming down. I know the big thing for him wasn't necessarily the number on the scale, which, what a time to be alive as a 21-year-old where you don't care about the number on the scale yet. But he wanted to get down body fat percentage-wise. So he was around 20%, somewhere around there when he first came in. Told me in Chicago at Big Ten Media Days, he's somewhere around 16.5 now. He's now sub 230 pounds. I'm not going to tell you he is going to be the next reincarnation of Kyler Murray skedaddling around out there. But if he can navigate the pocket a little bit better, that's going to be good things for him. But I also think, as much as it is about Drake Lindsey, it's what does Drake Lindsey look like in year two with hopefully a running game?
11: Right.
8: Because last year, 3-1 touchdown to interception ratio, completes over 62% of his passes with zero running game, or zero consistent running game at that. Minnesota had the worst rushing offense of all Big Ten teams. Well, what if Darius Taylor stays healthy? What if they just have a competent running game with an offensive line I'm much more optimistic on than I was last year? And then he can actually have the run action, the play action game, and we can see the arm talent that he has, that has the NFL draft community already very excited about Minnesota's number five. So that would be the next thing for Drake, is he's put in the work this offseason. Now he's got to have the other 10 players on the offense do their part, and if so, I think this could be an interesting offense.
11: Well, along those lines, one of the things you did recently on Gopher Gazette, or for Gopher Gazette, was were podcasts with both coordinators, and the podcast with Greg Harbaugh, and by the way, these are evergreen. You can go back now, even though the season has started, you can still go ahead and listen because you'll get something out of them. But what I got out, Burnsy, what I thought was the most interesting nugget was that this offseason, Greg Harbaugh did his usual autopsy of the team, autopsy of the season, then who am I going to look at to try to make our offense better? And he told you, I usually start with passing game. This year I went all over to try to find some help in the run game. What was he looking for, and what do you hope he found that can be implemented starting tonight?
8: Yeah, I don't think they're going to be reinventing the wheel for what P.J. Fleck wants to do in the run game, because we've talked about it now for going on 10 years now of P.J. Fleck here in the Twin Cities. RTB doesn't stand for just row the boat here. It is run the ball, and they weren't able to run the ball. So what he did is he went back, looked at his favorite college football offenses that had rushing success that also went to Sundays in the NFL. And I think the thing he found is, we knew this about Big Ten football, and it's part of why Indiana was so successful last year. It starts up front. And that is where they have tried to instill in the Minnesota Moving Company up front that they need more consistent physicality. And if they can be physical, then regardless of Darius Taylor's health, because when Darius is healthy, he's one of the best running backs in the Big Ten. The stats bear that out.
10: Yep.
8: But if you can get physicality up front, if and when Darius Taylor does miss time, and we get into some of the new names such as TJ Thomas or Ryan Estrada, who you'll see tonight, that is where it can become more consistent. So that is going to be the thing. As we're looking to things you want to see tonight against Eastern Illinois, I want to see the run game, and I want to see the Minnesota offensive line bring it consistently for 60 minutes, because next week, when an SEC team comes to town for the first time in a very long time, the step up in competition in terms of caliber of athlete is going to be significant.
10: We are in alignment and in mid-season form, because that's where I wanted to go next, and the marching band is making its way towards us, so we'll do one more question here, take a break, come back with Bernsey. But the offensive line, the Minnesota Moving Company, as you have called it, you look at it on the outside, the left side, Nathan Roy, stud, Greg Johnson, stud, Ashton Beers, stud. He's going to be coming up, or was just on the pregame show a little bit earlier. Then maybe some question marks on the right side of the line. So kind of take us through how you feel about that group entering night one.
8: Yeah, that is where, from left tackle to center, I feel about as confident as I've felt in at least offensive coordinators Greg Harbaugh's 4 years now here at the University of Minnesota, where you have a returning starter at left tackle in Nathan Roy, who more than held his own last year as a redshirt freshman. Greg Johnson, the pride of Prior Lake, Minnesota, has an opportunity to, if he lives up to what the NFL draft community believes, become the highest drafted Gopher in quite some time. In terms of the guard position, probably going back to the Cederstrom era. I mean, I think he's got a chance to be very special, where if there is an injury along the offensive line from left tackle to right tackle, I think he is the guy who slides over. Then at center, you talk about Ashton Beers. I mean, first of all, what an outstanding college football name.
10: Tremendous.
8: First and foremost. But it's the first time you've had a returning center since John Michael Schmidt, who is now a second-round draft pick and still starting for the New York Football Giants. Now, tonight on the right side of the offensive line, I do believe you're going to see a lot of rotating. You're going to see rotations between Tony Nelson, Tracy Minnesota's own, Jaden Ball, a Purdue transfer, and then you're also going to see Bennett Warren and DJ Shipp, two new names on the right side there, because we spent a lot of time last year talking about the right side.
10: Yeah.
8: They want to see what they have. They want to see what they have, and I'm all game for rotating, especially in a game like this.
10: We'll talk defense with Bernsey when we come back. 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It's the Gophers in Eastern Illinois to kick off 2026. We'll talk Gopher defense into tonight, and maybe a little bit about Eastern Illinois with Ryan Burns from GopherGazette.com. That's coming up. It's Golden Gopher football from Learfield.
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10: Welcome back to the Gopher Pregame Show. 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I'm Justin Gard from Gopher Garden, just outside 3M Arena at Mariucci. Ryan Burns, GopherGazette.com, joins me for segment number two. When you picked me up yesterday at the State Fair, did you happen to notice how good my feet looked?
8: I'm sorry.
10: You can be honest.
8: Well, first of all, I must have missed your five-star review on the Ryan Burns Lyft app that was free of charge there. But
10: I did not
8: put my gaze down at your feet. No.
10: Well, you can now because I had just been at Schuler Shoes Roseville because Schuler Shoes is back on the Schuler Shoes sidelines, and we are fired up about it. And Schuler Shoes kicks off today's sideline report. 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Happy feet, happy life. What do you think of my new shoes?
8: What a lead in that was.
10: What do you think of these new shoes? They're comfortable. They're the On Clouds.
8: I would tell you they look snazzy.
10: Thank you.
8: That's the type of nomenclature you can expect.
10: Thank you. So I was at the Roseville location. They're all over town and St. Cloud. We are super fired up to have the Schuler Shoes sideline report and on-field report. But I did that whole big buildup because, as you were telling me during the break, in terms of the injury and availability report, there is none. What happened?
8: Yeah. One of the new changes that the Big Ten made here in the last week is they are going to start mandating come conference play. So that, for Minnesota, would be the first game of conference play is when they play Seattle out in late September. So that means for the next three games, and including the Mississippi State game next week, for the first time in the last few years, we have no injury / availability report, which makes it a little bit more difficult. It makes the media jackals, such as you and I, have to look down and see who's warming up, who isn't. And I think the best part I would tell you is the two guys I had highlighted on my roster coming into tonight that I wanted to see where they were at. One is on the offensive side of the ball, and A.J. Turner, who fans may remember that name. He tore his knee out at Cal Berkeley last September.
10: Yep.
8: He has made tremendous progress. He is ahead of schedule, and he started to take contact a few weeks ago, was warming up, so we'll see if he gets any carries tonight. And then a defensive tackle by the name of Jalen Hicks, someone who played sparingly last year, is expected to be a factor upcoming here in 2026. He was also warming up. So I think on the injury front, heading into game one, they look pretty good right now.
10: All right, that is the Shuler Shoes sideline report, on-field report. We will have more of those as the night goes on. Again, fired up that Shuler Shoes is back on the fold. And wait till you see the other pair of shoes I got. I might break those out for Ole Miss, so we'll talk about that on the 12th. All right, let's talk globally with the defense. Danny Collins, second year as the coordinator. Anthony Smith back. Maverick Baranowski back. Kerry Brown back. John Nestor back. Aiden Goosby back. A lot of guys back. Jackson Howard, we can go down the list. So that's just my knowledge of the team. I wanted to show you my deep cuts there. But what are you hoping to see globally in 2026 from this Gopher defense?
8: Consistency.
10: There you go.
8: Where that's, I mean, you look at their wins and losses last year. I believe in their 8 wins, they allowed less than 14 points per game. And their 5 losses, they allowed 38. I mean, yes, they played some very difficult teams on the road in difficult night environments, such as Ohio State and Oregon. But the Wrigley Field massacre, where they made the Northwestern offense look like Pete Crow or Armstrong was running around out there.
10: That was bad.
8: It wasn't great.
10: No.
8: And so that's what I want to see, especially here in September, is you've got Mississippi State next week. You've got Washington at the end of the month. But even an Eastern Illinois team that comes in tonight, they ran for over 260 yards last week in their win over Murray State. So you should be able to dominate up front against an Ohio Valley team that comes from the FCS, but that starts tonight is consistent 60 minutes of play from this Gopher defense.
10: And let's wrap it up with a quick Eastern Illinois preview. You braved the elements a lot longer than I did to stay with the ESPN 3 stream.
8: It made Aggie Vision. For those of you who remember back in the New Mexico State days.
10: Gopher fans remember Aggie Vision. You say Aggie Vision and everybody in the Gopher Garden knows exactly what you're talking about. So what do the Panthers, what will they be trying to do tonight? They're coming off back-to-back 3-9 seasons. They're kind of picked towards the bottom of the Ohio Valley. They had a quarterback battle, 4 guys. One of them ended up winning the job. He played last week, you know, ran the ball quite a bit. What will they be trying to do tonight?
8: If Eastern Illinois stays in this game, it's because they slow it down. They're able to have these 8, 10, 12 play possessions that they have take 8 minutes off the clock, because what they don't want to have happen is it be 17 or 21 nothing at the end of the first quarter. And then Minnesota's, one of their best traits about this defense is they've got some elite pass rushers this year, between Anthony Smith, who has a chance to become the all-time leader in sacks and tackles for loss all time here at the institution, but you've also got a couple of guys like TJ Bush and Carter Mentz who also can turn the corner. So what Eastern Illinois is going to want to do tonight is run the football. They were very successful at it last week, and then they're going to hope that Minnesota's offensive line can't hold up. I mean, we're going to find out. Again, this Minnesota moving company had its issues last year, but they're going to want to slow the game down, make this like a 24-10 type of game, because if Minnesota gets up early and then they can just pin their ear back for 40 minutes, it's not going to be a great night to be a Panther.
10: Will you be streaming on YouTube Gopher Gazette tonight after the game?
8: Yeah, you get the post-game thoughts for a nightcap before everybody goes to bed here Thursday night.
10: I will be watching it after my conversation with PJ Fleck, and then he meets with you guys. He'll be back up in the press box. I will look forward to it. Burnsy, thanks for coming out for another year. See you on the 12th against Mississippi State.
8: We'll see you then.
10: He's Ryan Burns, GopherGazette.com. 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
10: Athletic Director Mark Coyle joins me on stage next. This is Golden Gopher Football from Learfield.
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11: 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The boss, Mark Coyle, is with us here on stage. Good to see you again. It's already football season. How crazy is that?
26: It's nice to see you. I've missed you all year, so it's great to see you again.
11: I'm trying to remember. It's been a long time. Were we in Arizona for the bowl game? It was a long time ago. That might have been the last time we talked. The Rate Bowl.
26: I saw you at some women's basketball games.
11: That's true.
26: The year. We exchange a lot of texts. You do a phenomenal job on play-by-play, by the way. I'm not Brown Nelson.
11: You can come back next week.
26: Yeah, you do a great job. Yeah, I see you during women's basketball season.
11: And there'll be plenty of time to talk about them because they're obviously very excited. We had Coach Plitzewite, Coach Medved out at the State Fair on the fan, and both of them, I think, are excited about their groups. But obviously, this is night one of football. After all these years of doing it, all the different stops, you've been to a lot of football games. What's night one? What do you feel like going into a new season?
26: Like a duck on water, right? On top, you look great. sleep underneath your paddling like hell right now. You know, I'm just excited. Again, you spend so much time with our program. You see how hard our football program works year-round, just like women's basketball. All the programs work so hard. So I'm really excited for PJ and the team to have a chance to play somebody else. They've been practicing against each other for the past month and a half now, so now they have a chance to play different opponents. So I'm excited for them and look forward to a great season.
10: We've done a lot of global stories on you because you've been here 10 years, and now we're kind of doing that with PJ because this is season 10 for him. I'll ask it a couple of different ways. When you hired him all those years ago, were you thinking, oh yeah, we're going to get a decade out of this guy? And part two of that is kind of give us your 30,000 foot view, or I guess ground floor view of the kind of footing you think the program's on.
26: Yeah, well, you know, if you go back when PJ was hired, and I may be off on my years here, but when PJ was hired, I think he was the third football coach over a 3 or 4 year period here at Minnesota. When I was hired as the athletic director, I think I was the third or fourth athletic director over like a 4 or 5 year period. And we didn't have much sustainability or you know, just consistency. And I've learned, I feel like I'm 57 now, Gardy. I'm getting old. And as I get more philosophical in my old age, I've learned that the programs that are really successful, they're relentlessly consistent. And, you know, you just have the same leadership. And again, like you look at Iowa and what they do down there. We want to beat those dudes every year. But what they've done down there from Coach Fry, you know, to now Coach Ferentz and the consistency they've had, what Wisconsin had for a long time and what they built, those type of things. So, you know, I'm really excited for PJ being here. He's the same person he was when I met him on day one. I'm still trying to figure out why he asked me about a pirate suit on his expense report, but now I get it after 10 years. But again, I think he and Heather have been the ultimate change agent for Minnesota football. People talk about us nationally. We do great things on the field, off the field, and you're close. You see what happens here every day. So really fortunate and blessed that PJ and Heather are still leading our program.
10: Let's talk about some college sports issues, because we've learned there are a few. There's some things in the news pretty much every day. I know you're in constant meetings. But I do want to talk about a story that just popped a couple of days ago on the omnipresent jersey patch that you guys are, you know, like everybody, you've said it a million times how important money is. You've got, you know, Ohio State's got one, Notre Dame's got one, everybody's got one. Wisconsin has Culver's. Of course they do. Makes sense. But kind of give us how those negotiations go, how important something like that is, and how much you certainly want to start trying to find different ways to do things like that.
26: Yeah, 100%, Guards. You know, we have spent, if you, over the past 12 months, like now, you know, Blue Cross Blue Shield of Minnesota, the barn, right? You know, we sold that sponsorship. We're grateful for Blue Cross Blue Shield.
10: How many times the broadcast do I have to say that, by the way, speaking of women's basketball?
26: As much as you can, please. Yes. No.
10: Every time I say
26: Dane
10: the barn.
26: Erickson and that group are phenomenal people. They've been great, great partners, and we're just really grateful for them. You know, we sold 3M Arena at Mariucci. We've done that. The jersey patches are the next step in that evolution. You know, obviously, we're trying to create new revenue. Every athletic program across the country took on this new expense, the house settlement, where you're paying $21.3 million this year out to student athletes. So we're trying to generate revenue. We've had really good conversations with different corporations here in the Twin Cities. We've contacted over 200 of them and have had conversations with a lot of them about the importance of what it means to Minnesota. And what we're trying to do now, quite honestly, Gargi, is, you know, obviously football season started. I think there's 5 or 6 programs in the Big Ten that have sold jersey patches for all their sports. We're trying to determine, do we keep it as a package still, or do you start to break it off?
10: Yep.
26: You don't want to minimize or devalue the entire package. So we'll be patient. But again, we're on that, and we're still trying to find the right partner. So if you know anybody, we'd love to get them involved. But obviously, generating that cash is such a big part of what we're trying to do to help all of our programs compete at a high level.
10: Well, that's kind of where I wanted to go, because that was part of the story of making the decision. Do you try to go sport by sport, or do you try to go more global? What are kind of the pros and cons of either of those approaches?
26: Yeah, well, obviously, you know, we're here at football tonight, and we've been very honest about, you know, football is 90% of our revenue for our athletic program. You go to Kentucky, you go to tennis, you go to any other program in America, football generates the revenue. So obviously that football piece helps drive the value of that for all of our programs. There's no doubt women's basketball going to the Sweet 16 last year, what Dawn has coming back, there's a lot of expectations for that. Nico in year two, what he built last year, the excitement we have around men's basketball, men's hockey, women's hockey. I mean, there's excitement for all the sports here, but obviously football drives all the media exposure in terms of the volume of people who see it. So we want to be very careful, again, not to undersell it if we start to parse it off yet. And again, that may happen. Don't misread me. You may see in 3 weeks that we've done a jersey patch sponsor with men's and women's basketball. But right now, we're trying to keep it all together to try to maximize the value for all of our student athletes. you know, it feels a lot like COVID. Remember during COVID, I used to always say, like, what's the next best right thing? We're trying to do the next best right thing for our student athletes. And right now, we feel like it's keeping it all together and trying to find that one sponsor that can generate the most dollars that will have the biggest impact on all of our programs.
10: There's a lawsuit today between a conference and one of its members, the SEC and LSU, and it has to do with Lane Kiffin wanting to, you know, bring some of the five-year players that may have gone to a mini camp or in some cases a training camp, got cut. They're eligible technically to come back for the 5-5. I think the Big Ten and the SEC, among others, have said, we're not going to do that. As you've observed all that, what have been your feelings about that situation? With 5-5, which I think everybody agrees is a good thing, the 2022 class, it gets a little murky in that. So how have you felt about that?
26: Yeah, it does. I think more than ever, the adults have to be the adults. And athletic directors, presidents, conference commissioners, we have to start making long-term decisions that are the benefit for everybody. And when I look at that 5-5, there's no doubt it's clunky. The 2022 class, it's clunky there. I fully support 5-5. I do not support what peers across the country are doing, trying to bring in some of these kids that were on NFL rosters, you know, if they sign contracts, trying to come back. I was really grateful for Commissioner Battiti's leadership when the Big Ten came out first with that rule that saying none of those kids will ever play at a Big Ten school. I support that wholeheartedly. So, but we need the adults to step up, and we need rules. That's my biggest, you'll hear that theme a lot this year.
10: Well, I would imagine. So are you optimistic that you're going to get some? Because I feel like we've had these conversations a lot, whether it's guardrails, which we used to call, now it's guidelines, like the whole thing. Obviously, we're waiting on a lot of litigation on a lot of different things. It seems like that's a weekly conversation between the two of us as well. How close do you feel like we are to some sort of finish line for that?
26: I don't see a finish line out there. I think we're going to continue to have this chaos. But again, how can we make really good decisions with the shifting landscape? And I was really excited. I think the Big Ten drew a line in the sand last week when they came out and said, hey, if you were signed a professional contract, you cannot come back and play. I think the SEC, the Big 12, the ACC all followed suit really quickly after that. And you started to see this self-governance model a little bit. So I think as we can move forward as a conference, I can only speak for the Big Ten in right. Minnesota, but if we can move forward as a conference and start to put in some rules in place that the 18 of us will agree to, that will be the betterment of Minnesota, the Big Ten Conference, and I think that will impact all the other major conferences. The Big Ten Conference has a lot of juice. We need to maximize that juice.
10: I can't wait to have these conversations every week because we're always going to have something to talk about. Remember when you first started, we had nothing to talk about. Now we've got topics.
26: I'll be entertained.
10: And you're 57,
26: sure.
10: You mentioned you don't care anymore. You can say whatever you want. You've earned it. You're here a decade. You can get out there. You don't have to be the beige wall that you tell me that you are. Yeah.

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0: Gopher Garden. We're just outside 3M Arena at Mariucci on Oak Street. And it's time now for the Pick'em segment. It's brought to you by our friends at Mystic Lake, where every day is game day. I'm outside. Inside, we have Daryl Thompson. And in place of Tanner Hoops, who's working on some baseball tonight, he'll be back in a couple of weeks. The voice of the Gophers, Mike Grimm, happy enough to pinch hit for Tanner. How are we, guys?
1: I'm good. How are you, Garzy?
0: I'm great. I'm hydrated. It's humid. We're all set. We're good. I appreciate you guys jumping in. Let's just get right into the games, all right? I sent them to you earlier. They're going to be quick tonight. Saturday night, Clemson takes on LSU. We just mentioned Lane Kiffin last segment. He might have 3 to 5 professional players playing for him on Saturday. We'll see if they, maybe they'll even, you know, have not have the game because of this pending lawsuit. But Dabo Swinney looking for maybe his last stand. What do we think is going to happen in the Battle of Death Valleys, Grimmer?
2: Well, I'll take that right off the bat. I'm going with Lane and his professional team. He's used to coaching professionals, so I don't think he'll have any problem here.

0: Grimmer?
1: I'll go with the Louisiana State Tigers as well.
0: Yeah, I think I'll do that too. Let's go right to Sunday night where the Wisconsin Badgers are taking on number 4 Notre Dame. That game is at Lambeau Field. I think at least one of the people in the booth knows a little something about Lambeau. Why don't we start with you there, Daryl, as the guy who had a great Reggie White story that I had to pry out of him all those years ago. What happens just between the Badgers and the Irish?
2: You know what? I think that Notre Dame is going to handle their business. I think that it's going to be a rough start for the Badgers.
0: Grimmer.
1: You know, I think if I read right, the last time the Badgers played there, they upset the aforementioned LSU Tigers 10 years ago. But I do not foresee a similar outcome. But that said, no one really saw that outcome when it happened the first time around. I'm going to go the Notre Dame Fighting Irish, and I might mention, too, in regard to Lambeau Field, Daryl misses the friendly confines of County Stadium, probably. But in the Packers, they used to split time there, right?
2: Yeah, it was a good time. It was a good time. Go to Milwaukee and, play in the baseball stadium.
0: Always love when we're tight for time and Grimmer goes on a tangent that no one's really interested in. Thanks, Mike, for the Milwaukee County Stadium line. The crowd here is riveted out in the Gopher Garden.
1: Remember 1982 World Series, Harvey's Wallbangers.
0: Monday night. We got Monday Night Football. Number 19, SMU. They've been in the playoff recently against Florida State, who needs a little bit of a bounce back year. I just want to hear all the former Seminoles that Daryl played with in the National Football League. So take it away, DT. Who wins that game?
2: I'm not going to rattle them off since we do not have the time to talk about Deion and Leroy and all the rest of the gang. So I'm going with Florida State in this one.
1: Grimmer. Well, we've got Dalvin Cook. We've got Jameis Winston. I'm trying to come up with as many names as I can to push this segment as long as I can. I'm going
0: to
1: go
0: with... You have to say Chris Lanky because we're in Minnesota. True, you have to say the Heisman Trophy quarterback.
1: Yep, that's true. And Danny Cannell. Brad Johnson. We can't forget about Brad Johnson.
0: That's right.
1: I'm going to go with the SMU. That's in Tallahassee, though?
0: It is, yep.
1: I'll go with Florida. Who's favorite?
0: I think SMU, but I don't know.
1: Okay, I'll go for the upset. I'll go for the Seminoles to win at home.
0: I'm with you. Thank you, Grimmer. Thank you, GT. We'll see you in a minute.
2: Yep.
0: That's the Pick'em segment. It's brought to you by Mystic Lake. You can win $888 with Unleaded 88. 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We've still got Around the Big Ten as well as the weather report to get to before we get to PJ Fleck and other matters in the pregame show. We'll do all of that next. It's Gopher Football from Learfield.
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0: 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It's the Gophers in Eastern Illinois to kick off the 2026 season. Coming up at the top of the hour, I'm Justin Gard. 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They bring us the Big Ten preview and the scoreboard report. Another game in progress already tonight, and a bit of a stunner so far. UMass, yes, the Massachusetts Minutemen are leading Rutgers 24-7 just before halftime there. UAB takes on Illinois tomorrow. USC already has a game in the books. They routed San Jose State last week, and a full slate of games this weekend from Friday, Saturday, Sunday, and as you heard in the Pick'em segment, even Monday. But the one score that we will be watching tonight, Rutgers and Massachusetts, the Minutemen currently with the ball leading by 17, 30 seconds to go in the first half. That's the Big Ten preview. When we come back, we'll give you tonight's weather report. Should be pretty nice, if a little muggy. That's coming up next. It's Gopher football from Learfield.

0: Why do we say I'm into football? Because football's exciting. Like getting together with gridiron-loving friends, doing some pre-game pre-gaming, maybe firing up a charcoal grill, partaking in parking lot activities, followed by celebration dances and the hopes of cheering on a really big win. Just like playing the lottery. Minnesota Lottery. I'm in. Must be 18 or older to play.
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15: Wrapping up the Gopher Garden portion of the pregame show, I'm Justin Gard. We are brought to you by Cub. It's the Gophers in Eastern Illinois coming up at the top of the hour. We have Leah McClain from 5 Eyewitness News joining us now, and she is in charge of the weather report. Is that daunting, Leah? You did it a year ago for us. Are you prepared? Did you get the right notes?
16: I'm not sure I can handle this, Justin. It's a really tough one, too. Okay, I don't normally do weather. You're right. I'm in charge of news at 5 Eyewitness News. I'm not in charge of weather, but I did check in with our meteorologist, Chris Reese. We love Chris Reese.
15: Good dude.
16: And I was like, Chris, if something changes, text me, because we're doing this again at halftime. And he gave me like a detailed weather report.
15: Right.
16: But basically, we're standing outside right now and it's hot.
15: Yeah.
16: Right?
15: It's September in Minnesota. It's seasonable.
16: Yeah. It's seasonable.
15: Yeah.
16: It's very hot. I'm a little warm, I got to tell you. Out for the fair tomorrow, it's going to be like 92 degrees. But tonight, what they're seeing, because it's so hot, is we could see storms tonight. That's the kind of thing that we know happens on a hot day in Minnesota, so it could happen again. Gopher football is going to be just fine tonight.
15: Okay.
16: Just fine. I don't think we have to worry about any huge storms moving in. There could be pop-up showers, especially north of the metro, but most of the storms are going to be later tonight. Again, according to meteorologist Chris Reese, okay?
15: Yeah, well, the disclaimer's fine because they let Eggert do the weather here, too.
16: Okay.
15: So if we're letting Chris Eggert do anything and be any type of weather authority, like, Leah McLean's going to be fine.
16: Okay. Okay, well, thank you. I appreciate your vote of confidence.
15: Student section after halftime on the Jumbotron. You'll be back. Is that your information?
16: I'll be back. Yes, absolutely. And I'm so excited, by the way, that I get to be here for the first game of the season.
15: It's always fun.
16: I'm super pumped.
15: Yeah, Thursday night. Well, thanks. Good to see you again.
16: Thanks so much.
15: We will hold you to that weather forecast, and good luck at halftime.
16: All right.
15: She's Leah McLean. Thanks to her for joining us. By the way, make sure to watch 5 Eyewitness News, where you can always get your forecast first at the start of every newscast. We'll give you our Minnesota Grown Student Athlete of the Week. That's coming up with Grimmer when we come back. This is Gopher Football from Learfield.
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28: 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You know, it overcame high and low temps all season long. 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It's about what battery you put under the hood. 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
15: Welcome back. 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I'm Justin Gard from Gopher Garden, just outside 3M Arena at Mariucci. And it's time now for our Minnesota Grown segment, where we talk to a student athlete that stayed home and played for the Golden Gophers. 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Don't just win, change the game. With this week's Minnesota Grown athlete, here's the voice of the Gophers, Mike Grimm.
1: Tony Nelson, Tracy, Minnesota, is with us, offensive lineman, and the season opener is upon us. And what are your emotions as you're getting ready for this thing?
2: Definitely excited. I think I can speak for all of the guys. We're all just very, very excited to, you know, hit the field and play as a unit.
1: When you go through a full spring workout, all the summer drills with your teammates, the weight room time, all trying to make gains and everything, now the fall camp comes down to kickoff. What do you think in terms of the work you guys put in and this team?
2: Yeah, absolutely. I think our strength staff does an elite job of preparing us for the season, and you know that comes with a lot of hard work and time spent on the field and the weight room. And I think that just, you know, builds up into that excitement that we feel for the game.
1: You've been kind of waiting your turn to get a crack now to be an every down offensive lineman, and now your opportunity's upon you. So how eager and how excited are you for that?
2: Yeah, absolutely. I think I'm just very excited, blessed to be able to play for my home state and get the opportunity to help the team in whatever role that I'm in.
1: You're a homegrown guy. We were just joking before you came on. We were talking about those old school M, you know, the M across the chest, the 1990s lurk. Some people love them, some people hate them, but you're familiar with it all. I mean, you're a Minnesota kid. What's it mean, whether it's those kind of M's or just says Minnesota across the front when you come out of the tunnel for a game and represent Minnesota?
2: Yeah, absolutely. It just means the world to me that I get the opportunity to play for my home state. Growing up, always a Minnesota sports fan, whether it was the Vikings, the Wild, the Lynx, the Twins, and especially the Gophers. So, huge blessing.
1: Tracy, Minnesota, I'm sure many people can tell you right where it's at. Others listening right now might say, gosh, I've heard of it, but I'm not sure. So, one, tell us where it is and tell us about your home area.
2: Absolutely. So, Tracy, Minnesota is a very small, rural farming town in southwest Minnesota. So if you know where Marshall, Minnesota is, it's about 30 miles south of Marshall. So a lot of the economy, you might say, there is agriculture, and I grew up working on my uncle's farm. That's kind of how I that's what I did growing up.
1: That's how you got those big muscles.
2: Yeah, exactly. Yeah, that's definitely where my work ethic comes. I'm blessed that he allowed me to work on the farm with him.
1: Yeah, so. That was going to be my next question in regard to just how you know, that had kind of shaped you. And you carry those, I'm sure, those feed buckets and you know, go out and work in the field and whatever else it is. You have no choice but to work hard and learn that, right?
2: Yeah, absolutely. Growing up, I always, from sixth grade on, I was always in the weight room 4 days a week. And then afterwards, usually have some sort of speed and conditioning, and then at times we'd have basketball camp or something, and then that'd usually be from about 6 to 9 a.m., and then after that I'd go out to the farm, do whatever they needed me to do there, whether it was picking rock, helping out with planting, harvest, whatever it was, and then also, you know, doing hay for other farmers as well. So yeah.
1: Baling hay, I remember I did that. I was very weak, but I, you know, you had to make money when you're a kid. I would have to hoist them up on my arms just to get them up. And do they still do that now, or is it mostly automated with the hay baling now?
2: When I was doing it in high school, it wasn't too automated. A lot of people have gone to large round bales, and that makes it a lot easier moving with tractors and stuff. But I did a lot of small squares in high school, so definitely still moving it yourself.
1: I bet you were one of those guys, though, you just pick up the twine with one in each hand and stack them, right?
2: Yeah, sure. Yep.
1: Yeah, exactly. Those. I mean, you learn the hard work. That's for sure.
2: Yeah, definitely helps. I'm a big guy.
1: Yeah, for sure. When did you know that football, and I'm going to ask you about your track career too, but when did you know football was going to give you an opportunity to do some cool and special things?
2: Yeah, so my freshman year, I wasn't sure what I wanted to do. I always told my parents that whatever presented itself, whatever God put in my life, I was going to do that. And I got the opportunity to go to a combine through one of my coaches, and I got a lot of interest there. And that's when I realized I kind of switched from the basketball mindset to the football mindset, and I had a lot of fun. And so started putting on some weight, you know. Yeah. Started molding my body into the offensive line type. So that was kind of when, in between my freshman, sophomore year, and I kind of had a sit-down conversation with one of my high school coaches, and he kind of told me that, you know, basketball, I wasn't maybe the most ideal body type for that, and so kind of switched over to the football mindset, and it's been great since. Yeah. It's been a lot of fun.
1: Would you say basketball was your first love, though, in sports?
2: No, I always loved football. I thought I was going to be better at basketball.
1: Gotcha.
2: Though, so that's what my plan was. But
1: then the combine, you did a few measurables, and they're like, this kid can play football.
2: Yep, yeah, exactly.
1: There you go, no doubt. Well, let's talk about your track time here at Minnesota. You're a thrower, right? Tell us about that.
2: Yeah, so I'm blessed beyond belief from that Coach Fleck allows me to do it. Takes a lot of time in the spring. But I was presented with the opportunity from the track coach that they were going to have a spot for me on the roster in the spring of my freshman year. And after the season, I talked to Coach Fleck, and I was blessed that he let me do track. And so I redshirted my freshman year, so I participated unattached. And then every year since that, I've been attached and competing with the team and going to championships, and it's been a lot of fun.
1: And you're a shot put, right?
2: Shot put, yeah. Yep.
1: And Minnesota's got a pretty good reputation for throwers. I mean, there's some, you know, in terms of, is it the hammer? They've won, like we've won, what, two or three in a row?
2: Yep.
1: All those guys from Greece.
2: Yep, all the Greeks, the Greek freaks. That's what the nickname is. But Peter Miller is our coach. He's an elite coach. He's, in my opinion, he's the best coach in America, and he does a really great job regardless of what you do with the throws. But especially in the hammer, he's an elite coach. I believe it's three consecutive national champions. So.
1: What? How much does a shot put weigh for a college guy?
2: 16 pounds.
1: And how far can you throw it on your – what's your personal record?
2: My personal best is about 60 feet.
1: Man, so about the distance of a home plate to the pitcher's mound, you're throwing a 16-foot piece of metal. Right?
2: Yep.
1: Yeah, that's amazing. Are you going to stick around for the spring for that, or are you going to – What's your plan? Do you know yet?
2: It depends on how the season ends up going.
1: How football goes.
2: Yeah, exactly. But hopefully, I won't be doing that. I'll be training for the NFL.
1: Yeah,
2: so.
1: No doubt. Well, hey, it's been fun watching you progress, and I'm pumped up for you that you're going to have a shot here, and we'll look forward to watching you.
2: Thank you. I appreciate it.
1: Tony Nelson with us, Tracy, Minnesota.
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1: Welcome back to the Golden Gopher pregame show, Minnesota and Eastern Illinois, as we are ready for the season opener. 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
8: It's great to see you. Boy, it's great to have football back here in the Twin Cities. And, you know, this team's prepared really hard in training camp. Love this football team. They're like sponges. They have been the entire offseason since January. Just a fun team to coach because they give you everything they possibly have. And, you know, it's exciting. I mean, everybody in game one, you don't really know because you haven't played anybody else, but really excited to play tonight, pairing, you know, this with the State Fair and everything else going on in Minnesota. It's just a great time to be a Minnesotan and great time to be a Gopher fan. So looking to be 1-0. Got to do everything we possibly can, play really sound football to make that happen.
1: Last time you guys were on a football field for a real game was the day after Christmas, and you think about all the work that now since has gone into it. You had, you know, the January term, and then you've got spring ball, fall, or summer camp. Some now you guys get to do some things with that, but a lot of that's player led as well. And now fall camp. It's a lot of work leading into what is now essentially 12 Saturdays this fall.
8: It's a lot of work, and it's a lot of decisions. You know, training camp's a feel of your team. You know, you basically have a calendar for the, you know, the 4 weeks that you're in it, and you adjust that based on what your team's showing you they can and cannot do, how hard they're working, what the health of the football team looks like, all types of stuff that you adapt it to. So it's that's what makes training camp a lot of fun, though. You're preparing yourself for the whole season. You know, obviously you practice different than other sports. Sometimes you have spring training in baseball, and that's what you get. And then you just play games, where this is, you know, you got practices in between games, but training camp's the most important time to bring that team together, and it's a very, very close football team.
1: Your quarterback, Drake Lindsey, now is going to get and start here on year two as a starter. What have you seen when you and I did this interview a year ago and he was making his first start? What have you seen now in the 52 weeks since?
8: Just growing up in every area. You know, I mean, his leadership has been way better. I mean, look at his body. He's lost 12 pounds. The nutrition, the diet, strength and conditioning. He's so much stronger. I think his pocket presence is a lot different than it was last year. Mastering of the system, you know, he never just arrived. Tom Brady was still perfecting his craft all the way through his last year, right, with all the Super Bowls. So he's always hungry, he's always looking to grow, always looking to learn, just constantly making steady improvement in the game, whether it's pass protection, whether it's the run game, whether it's the pass game, the appropriate available ball, meaning, you know, one, are you throwing to the right person, then two, is it advanceable, the appropriate advanceable ball. And I think he's really worked hard on all those things. And, you know, we're going to find out as we keep going through, but I'm glad he's our quarterback.
1: I know that Greg Harbaugh, your offensive coordinator, has talked a lot about how much input and effort he had in trying to get the run game cranked back up. You want to run the football. Statistically, it wasn't great a year ago. So what kind of things go into tonight to make sure you got the ground game you want as the head coach of this team?
8: Yeah, I mean, you look at it from a statistical standpoint, you got to do what you got to do to win football games, right? And every week creates its own entity. If you tell me, hey, okay, well, we're going to fix running the football, but we're not going to win any games, and everybody gives a crap whether we ran the ball or not, you didn't win any games. You have to be able to do what it takes to win the football game. We have to be more balanced. We know that. And it helps when you have your best players on the field. And, you know, towards the end of last year, that was pretty difficult for us in a lot of different areas, especially in the middle of the season as well. But I think our guys have handled it really well. Love where we've improved in the run game. And we're going to find out more about our football team today, and that's all you can ask. Just keep finding things out about your football team, the pros, and also the things you got to keep working on.
9: I know you know some stuff, right? You know Anthony Smith's a pretty good football player. You know Darius Taylor, when the ball's in his hands, can be pretty good. Are there some things specific, two or three spots you're going to watch tonight to, as you mentioned, learn more about what you've got?
8: You're looking at all of them. You know, I don't know about specific spots. We're going to have guys who have played a ton of football here tonight. We're going to have guys who haven't played any football tonight. So it's going to be a mixed bag of just seeing how it all comes together defensively, offensively, and special teams, but really excited about it.
9: How about all the stuff off the field? Do you know who's kicking yet as we approach kickoff?
8: I know who's kicking.
9: I don't.
8: No, you don't. But I know who's kicking. So, it's incredible. We have such a great administration. And one thing I always say about Mark Kula and our administration, that we're always going to be on the cutting edge of things, but we're never going to do anything that puts ourselves in jeopardy and goes against what, you know, the NCAA is doing or different things that we're allowed to do. So I feel great with our leader like that. And it makes the decision making easier because you're always doing the right thing. And we've got guys who have earned opportunities to be out there, and it's going to be a lot of fun to watch them perform tonight.
9: The Panthers of Eastern Illinois, tell us what you know about them. They're 1-0. They have a game under their belt, which, you know, they maybe shook some rust off. What do you see from them?
8: Yeah, I mean, Brian Callahan's alma mater right there.
9: Right, right.
8: And I ran the state track finals there in the state of Illinois at Eastern Illinois. So a lot of familiarity with the Panthers.
9: How'd we do, by the way?
8: Third in the intermediate high hurdles. I think it was seventh in the highs. We got third in the 4x4, second in the long jump. So, yeah, I mean, it was
9: not bad.
8: That's not bad.
9: A lot of people in Illinois running.
8: There was a lot of people in Illinois. Yeah, absolutely there was. I think when you look at them, I mean, they do multiple things on defense. They're a quarters-based team, but they'll get in a lot of different fronts. They'll get an odd front. They'll get an even front. You know, they'll get four down, and all of a sudden they'll be working into, double eagle and some other things like that, which presents some challenges for us. Offensively, I mean, they've got guys who have made a ton of plays. Their running game is really good. You look at that kid who was an Akron transfer. He ran for 170 some yards last week. They block well on the outside. I mean, they want to run the football RPO, and then they threw the ball down the field effectively, and had a touchdown that was a big throw and catch to a fade route to the field. And they've got a lot of weapons. Coach Wilkerson does such a really good job of bringing them all together. And you know, we just want to be 1-0. I mean, it's a really good opponent for us. We respect every single person that comes in here, but it's about us. It ultimately comes down to being about us. It's got to be about everything that we do, our how, our violence, our culture has got to be on full display tonight.
9: And you've got the first-year students. Obviously, you have first-year players, but up here in the stands tonight, you've got brand-new Gophers who are just embarking on their academic and college career. And so you want to get them off on the right foot and a good experience, too.
8: It's always great having brand-new Gophers on campus, right, and experiencing one of their first events they do as freshmen here is coming to a football game. This is why a lot of people come to a Big Ten school, a Power Four team, is first thing they do is buy football tickets. You know, they want to make sure they have their seats for the 7 home games and be ready to roll. I think it's really, really healthy. If you think back to when we first got here, it was 18-year-olds. They're now 28 years old. Their jobs, they probably have kids. If you were a 23-year-old senior, you're now 33, approaching your mid-30s to almost your 40s. That's how long we've been here. It's crazy. But it's always great to start with the students, and school hasn't started yet. But the turnout's always great.
9: Your radio guy was in his mid-40s. He's now in his mid-50s. So yeah, how about that?
8: When I was in my, where was I? My mid-30s, yeah. So I'm in my mid-40s now. So I was where you were when I got here.
9: Think about that.
8: Look at that.
9: Well, hey, good luck tonight. And it's nice, too, you mentioned this earlier. You get, you know, assume all goes well tonight. You get the W. You get not a bye week, but a little mini bye week here, which can set things up for week two then.
8: Well, I think at any time you can steal days, steal hours, steal minutes, steal seconds, you have to be able to do that. We have one bye week this year, which is truly halfway through. And, that's difficult with Power Four teams and the schedules we play and the 9 conference games, also the SEC. You got to steal it anywhere you can get it. The number one goal is to be 1-0 tonight. We've got to play our best football we played, offensively, defensive, special teams, and play the best complimentary football we can.
9: Very good. Good luck.
8: Appreciate it. Roll the boat, Sky Michael Gophers. Thank you.
9: All right. There he is, the head coach, PJ Fleck, sponsored by Cub. This is Golden Gopher Football from Learfield.
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2: The season opener is always something special. Win or lose, it signals the start of college football, and that means something. Last year, the Gophers began the season by beating Buffalo with the help of a pair of freshmen.
3: Lindsey on the roll. Got a man on the wall. Smith, 30, 20, 10, touchdown! 60 yards, and the Gophers advance the lead to 13.
2: In 2017, it was also Buffalo in P.J. Fleck's first game as head coach at Minnesota, starting it out with a bang.
4: It's a three-receiver set. He looks again to the sideline, and they'll stay with the play again. Wozniak, the tight end, split right. Here is a play-action pass. The throw is Rota, firing down the middle.
3: What a catch by Tyler Johnson! Way up high for it! Breaks the tackle! The 20, the 10, touchdown! 61 yards! There is a Minneapolis athlete, Darrell Thompson.
2: Another big-time athlete announced his presence in the 2019 opener. A freshman taking on South Dakota State.
4: The pistol set, Morgan on 3rd and 13. Blitz comes from up the middle. It's picked up. They want to go deep. Far sideline. Evans out there.
3: Right hand to ground. Touchdown! Rashad Bateman with the left hand scooped it in. Waist high. And a touchdown, 42 yards.
2: Speaking of athlete, the year before, 2018, New Mexico State in town for the opener.
4: Here's Winfield on a punt return, and he breaks a tackle, spinning outside 35, finds a seam to the 40, breaks another tackle to midfield down the sideline, to the 40, to the 30, crossing the field to the 20, staying on his feet to the 10, to the 5, touchdown! Oh, what a run by Antoine Winfield Jr.
2: And it was 3 years ago. We won't ever forget the Big Ten Conference win coming in a season opener
1: from 47. Snap there, spot down. Kessage's kick is on the way. It is good! How's that for an opening act, Dragon Kessage? 47-yard game winner! Minnesota 13, Nebraska 10.
2: And it was 12 years ago that Eastern Illinois opened the Minnesota season on this field, much like they are tonight. The Gophers took the lead, never looking back. Special teams coming up big again.
4: Snap is back.
3: Later blocked. The punt is blocked. It's caught out of midair by Minnesota. Touchdown, Logan Hutton. Eric Murray with the block.
2: So many great plays on opening night, so many memorable moments. The Gophers are looking to start the season 1-0 for the seventh time.